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1: Hey, it's Kenzie, and if you love the soundtrack to the show Grey's Anatomy, have I got a show for you. 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

entire staff probably has ADHD. 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
1: Hey, it's Meatball with 106.3 The Core, and we are going to have a fun week here because coming up on Saturday the 22nd, Deadstock is happening with our friends at Bone Jacked up in Bay City. This is an awesome little micro festival that nobody else really does. A lot of local and regional bands are coming into the area. We got a chance for you to win some tickets, so make sure you're listening to my show all this week at 4 o'clock for a chance to win, and a chance to win a Deadstock t-shirt, which is going to be very, very cool. They print them right there at the shop. We're also going to have interviews with some of the artists that are going to be playing there, including possibly an interview with the reuniting band of Yum. It's going to be a good time. Make sure you're listening 4 o'clock for your chance to win all this coming week. And make sure you get the Deadstock on the 22nd up there at Bone Jacked in Bay City. Thanks to 106.3 The Core. We're going to be there. It's going to be a great time.
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0: 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I mean, that's still good. 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

There's two types of people in mid-Michigan. 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
3: Saginaw has Stevie Wonder, Bay City has Madonna, and Midland has Steve Shelley, the drummer from Sonic Youth. 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
0: 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And a little of that. It's your core alternative. Okay. 106.3 The Cool.

0: first. Like, that was stupid.
1: I do. You're fired.
0: Okay.
2: I mean, you want me to respond to that?
1: Yeah.
2: I mean, first of all, I'm a very high-ranking official within the company, and I've got a team of researchers that are trying to come up with 6 trivia questions every week. Okay? So that's first thing that's going on there. Second of all, the guy that guessed didn't even guess the America's Cup. He said baseball.
1: He just said baseball.
2: And Mahoney said the Boston Marathon. So, so they were both wrong, and I was right. And suck it, nerd.
1: All right, Mahoney, over to you.
3: Mahoney.
1: What?
4: Nothing. I was going to say, like, what is even America's Cup? It's boats, racing. Cool.
0: Is it?
1: Is that what it is?
2: Is that the regatta?
1: I didn't know what he's talking about.
0: Who knows, man?
1: Yeah, we don't recognize that.
3: Mahoney, I love you. Mm. I didn't used to, but you've grown on me, especially since you have the baby. Anyway, dude, you got to get a hold of those. You know, you're up to 15 to 20 an episode. And just talking about the Bosworth Black Panther dude, you used it 4 times in a sentence. 4 times. Come on. You know, maybe probe him, Audrey, every time he says it was something. Thank you.
0: No, man.
5: First off, I like a probe.
1: That's so
5: not a punishment. That's not a punishment in and of itself.
0: We said this a minute ago. For a dude who's not gay, you say a lot of gay stuff.
4: Just a man with a beehole.
0: Like, what are you talking about?
4: It's a man with a beehole and an open throat.
0: Just baiting. Like, what are you talking about?
1: Is that your kink? Is to like lead gay men on?
0: Yeah,
1: you
0: think they have a chance with you?
5: So I used to get a lot of gay men hitting on me. But now that I'm like fat and old, that doesn't happen nearly as often as it used to.
0: Oh,
5: and I just like to be loved. That's the thing. You know, I like people who like me. Yeah. That's my king.
0: You know? We have all got our crutches.
5: Yeah.
0: You know,
5: we don't plan any of this out. As you can tell, there's not
1: not really a team of researchers.
5: No.
0: Our team is ChatGPT.
5: Kind of just making stuff up as we go.
1: Me and my friend Claude put the show together today.
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3: A contender for the Call of Fame, here's another great family secret that we got last week.
4: As I was growing up, guys, I used to spend time with my grandmother. We used to live in a border town across from Mexico.
3: Yeah.
4: So I used to go and I used to see all these undocumented immigrants staying at my grandma's house.
3: Okay.
4: I mean, you're talking about 30, 40 people in one room.
3: That's a lot.
4: Like I said, I was like maybe 7, 8, 10 years old. And I would sleep in one room by myself, my grandma in her room. And about 30, 40 people in another room. I never thought anything of it. As I was growing up, we all grew up. We all got married and everything.
3: Uh-huh.
4: I see the news, and I see this undercover agent. They used to do undercover agents for the immigration department.
3: Right.
4: And he showed a picture. He said he wrote a book. He wrote a book, and I bought that book already. I read it. Not knowing that my two uncles and my grandmother had a stash house of undocumented immigrants. Not only they had a stash house, they were transporting people all the way to Chicago.
3: So were they like human traffickers?
4: Yes, sir.
3: Your sweet little old grandma was just running humans?
4: You're right.
3: Wow.
5: Holy
3: How long did that go on for?
4: That went down maybe probably about a good 5 years.
6: Wow. Did she ever get... Did your grandmother or your uncles ever get in trouble for it, or...?
4: My uncles did. Now, my grandma, I know, they called her into maybe one of the courts or something, but they let her go. I don't know what happened, you know. But we didn't know this until we asked my mom, because how I found out is that this guy came out on the news talking about his book, and all of a sudden on the news, they show this stash house, and I'm like, oh, I know that house.
3: Yeah, that's grandma's house.
5: Grandma's house.
4: My grandma's house. I'm like,
3: and it wasn't even just like a news report. Like, this guy wrote a whole novel on it. That is exactly. Wild.
4: That was crazy, dude. And then, like I said, my uncles had always been in trouble since, as far as we know, you know. But I know. So we all grew up, like I said, and I let all my brothers and sisters know. Not even my mother knew.
3: Wow.
4: They knew they had undocumented immigrants there because sometimes when I spend time with my grandmother, you know, some were there, but I didn't know what happened. You know, I wasn't even aware they were even trafficking people all the way to Chicago.
3: Yeah, I mean, you're just a kid. Like, you wouldn't know.
5: I mean, like, you're so innocent at that at any age when you're a child. Like, you're just thinking, like, grandma's got, like, a bunch of people over for a party or whatever.
3: And said she's got busloads of humans that she's trafficking across the country.
6: But the moral of the story is just be old when you commit crimes, and you won't get in trouble.
3: Yeah, that's right. Grandma skated.
4: Yeah.
3: Yep.
4: Yeah, well, she got away with it. At least my grandmother. My uncles, unfortunately, one of them's already dead, but the other one still, they deported him back to Mexico, but...
3: Wow,
6: that's a crazy story. I appreciate you sharing that today, man.
4: Yeah, wow. When I read the book, man, I was like, I couldn't believe it. I mean, they call him a clan, you know, the Medina clan, you know? Like, oh,
5: Oh, there's even a name! Gang! Yeah. Grandma was a part of a gang. That's crazy.
6: Because a clan.
4: This undercover agent, he got recruited by one of my uncles, and he got transported, and he made it all the way to Chicago.
3: Somehow, some way, you guys, that story about a human trafficking grandmother is not the most dramatic one that we have on the show today.
5: Really?
3: I mean, there's murder, there's herpes, there's stolen valor.
6: A little bit of everything.
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7: 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This is an awesome little micro festival that nobody else really does. A lot of local and regional bands are coming into the area. We got a chance for you to win some tickets, so make sure you're listening to my show all this week at 4 o'clock for a chance to win, and a chance to win a Deadstock t-shirt, which is going to be very, very cool. They print them right there at the shop. We're also going to have interviews with some of the artists that are going to be playing there, including possibly an interview with the reuniting band of Yum. It's going to be a good time. Make sure you're listening 4 o'clock for your chance to win all this coming week. And make sure you get the Deadstock on the 22nd up there at Bone Jacked in Bay City. Thanks to 106.3 The Core. 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

0: is Spider-Man. Well, he's not a Superman.
1: Well, yeah, because Batman's not for kids right now.
0: Yeah. Yeah.
1: Batman's noir. Batman's for like people who want to try and be artsy right now.
2: It just depends on which Batman version you're going.
1: Well, right now he's talking
2: it.
1: About Duke not liking Batman. I'm like, well, because the current Robert Pattinson Batman isn't like 4 or 5
2: But also, like, Batman's origin story is pretty grim, you know? I mean, and granted, Uncle Ben died too, you know? Man. But I feel like Spider-Man, it's a younger sure. Protagonist. And the fact that it did $700 million, it wouldn't do that kind of money if, you know, because we've seen several other superhero movies that have come out since Avengers Endgame that haven't done anywhere close to this kind of revenue. It's just, Tom Holland is a great Spider-Man. Spider-Man's a great IP, and they found a great director and writer and found a way to make
0: $700 million in record time.
2: Yeah. In America, in Canada only.
0: Yeah, so Ted Lasso, speaking of breaking records, had a record-breaking premiere for Apple TV, setting a new high for single-day viewing on the streaming service. And I'm a little bit surprised by that because it seemed like season number 3 of Ted Lasso was so lackluster.
2: I was so underwhelmed by season number 3. We haven't gotten around to season number 4 just yet. We're gonna watch it 100% for sure. But it's just one of those ones where you like probably wait a few weeks and get a couple episodes out.
0: We've been watching Lucky on Apple TV,
1: which is dark though.
0: Yeah, a little bit.
1: So, but
0: yeah.
1: I feel like the reason why Ted Lasso is doing so well is because there are shows like Lucky and all. I mean, everything Apple does
0: like
1: is
0: Cape
1: great.
0: Fear, it was super dark.
1: Dark. Yeah, everything like is so dark that I think people need a little bit of some lightness to their day.
2: Who's in Lucky?
0: Lucky's the girl from Queen's Gambit, the Anna, whatever her name is. Annette Bening is in it as well.
2: Oh, really?
1: Yeah. It's a show based out of Las Vegas.
2: I love Annette Bening.
0: Timothy Oliphant is in it. Yeah.
2: Oh,
0: yeah.
2: Damn.
0: So
2: okay.
0: It's a really good cast. It's not a comedy. It's kind of like a thriller, like on the run. There's money that's missing. You know, the FBI's after him. It's a little bit corny, but it's pretty good. I mean, but Apple TV, in my opinion, is just the best when it comes to not missing.
2: Yeah.
3: Dave and Mahoney. 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

0: wore clothes, uh-huh. and he was a black man. Okay. And we would drink tea. And I was like, you don't think that's an issue?
1: Yeah. He's a friendly ghost. He's a friendly ghost.
2: You just had
0: why does that guy want to drink tea with a two-year-old?
2: Well, maybe he liked,
0: predator.
2: Maybe he liked tea, or maybe you just had a very active imagination.
0: Yeah, because my dad was in the military, so he was always in, like, his uniform as well. So probably, Mahoney, you're right. But my family believes in ghosts, full stop.
1: So there was this 24-year-old Chinese influencer and had a big following, like 1.3 million followers. And at 24 years old, her whole thing was like to be a paranormal ghost hunter. And there was this lore of this haunted statue, supposedly. And it was the Buddhist goddess of mercy. And she found this statue that was supposedly haunted. And she decided on her social media that she was going to break the statue. So I guess it's like made of glass or something.
2: Okay. Mm.
1: And then right after she did this, destroyed the Buddhist goddess of mercy statue that was supposedly haunted, she died in a horrific car accident.
2: Well, that's the place
0: karma.
2: You're probably really likely to die. I mean, out of, you know, if you don't die of natural causes, a car accident's probably the number one reason. So, I mean, or she also got into her feels because she broke something and was doing something she shouldn't have been doing and then was erratic after the fact.
0: Or was a ghost.
1: I guess she was a passenger in the car. So she was in like a ride share or something like that. Got into like some terrible accident and next thing you know, she is gone. And her family, you know, has asked people to stop speculating about her death and online content and allow her to rest in peace. But you know, too many people are putting this together. You're like, if you make this big dramatic post about destroying a statue that's haunted, that's the goddess of mercy, and right after you do that, you dead. Pretty good last post, I'd say.
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3: Hi, I was poking around on findagrave.com, and I found some lineage. My great-grandmother and great-grandfather moved here from Germany, and my great-grandmother went on trial for murder.
2: Let's back up. So findagrave.com, what is that?
4: Mahoney, look it up.
5: No, I'm familiar with Find a Grave. You can find, like, you know, where people are buried, things of that nature, who they're buried near, where, right, that sort of stuff.
2: Okay, and so you find your great-grandmother and your great-grandfather, and your grandma was charged with murder? Was she convicted of it?
3: No, they couldn't prove it. They just had, the store owner said she bought poison, and there was a family that was poisoned. I don't know if she did it. Nobody ever said anything in the family about it, but they moved here.
4: Sounds pretty suspicious.
5: Was she charged in Germany, or was that here in the U.S.?
3: In Germany.
2: So she fled the country.
4: Yeah, she was guilty. Yes. So may I ask a question, Julie, as a woman?
2: Lori,
4: as a woman, if you were to poison another family, what would you poison them for? And what would be the reason? I'm just trying to, from a female's perspective here, I have an idea myself, but if you were to poison a whole nother family, why?
3: From way back then, I'm thinking adultery.
4: Yeah, that's what I was thinking,
5: okay,
4: too.
5: So I think they just chew with their mouth open, you know? Yeah. They're just super annoying.
2: They're just annoying, yeah.
4: Kids cry on planes.
5: Yeah.
2: Did you dig into the actual murder itself? You said that there was a whole family. Yeah. And did she kill everyone in the family?
3: Yeah, there was a couple of kids, the husband and wife, which is just... turns my stomach. I mean,
2: listen, I know that adultery is bad and, like, you know, it can wreck a home and stuff, but
4: this is
2: murdering the whole family,
4: so
2: maybe a little overboard.
4: Maybe it wasn't murder because of adultery. Maybe they were the reason for the family ruin. Maybe they stole all of their fortune.
2: Still, you don't kill the kids, man. Like, your great-grandmother was, I mean,
5: ruthless.
2: Do you ever feel those tendencies yourself, Lori? Do you ever feel like Dexter?
3: No.
2: No? Okay, good. No.
4: Do you ever feel the poison wanting to be trickled into the veins of another enemy?
3: No.
5: So let me ask you this. Is this going to stop any of your future family research? You know, because this is a pretty, pretty big revelation to come across.
4: Yeah, no 23andMe in your future, huh?
3: Yeah, no, I'm good.
2: Yeah, a whole murdered family. She got away with it. You're
4: See,
2: like, let's
4: this
2: not.
4: This is why I say very often, don't go sniffing around for stuff that you're not quite ready to have the answers for.
2: Yeah, I mean, you did start by going to findagrave.com.
5: That's pretty normal, guys. Pretty normal.
4: I have never heard of this ever.
5: Because, okay.
4: That's it feels wild. Goth. It feels like very gothic.
3: There was an article from the paper that they put under her grave. Lucia Wislowski.
4: Okay. Mm-hmm. Master of potions.
3: Yes.
4: Grandmother to all, master of potions.
5: Wow. Don't get on
3: Those
5: her bad side.
3: I'm telling you.
2: What a wild time to think that something happened to the point where she wanted to murder the whole family. Did, and then fled the country.
4: What did she do when she came to the States? What was she by trade?
2: Chef.
3: Stay-at-home mom.
4: Oh, okay.
2: Stay-at-home mom, yeah. Don't
4: leave
2: the house.
4: She was for sure staying at home. She was hiding.
0: Dave and Mahoney.
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1: A great mystery has just unfolded here at the radio station, and I don't know what to make of it. So I went to go take a pee.
2: As you do.
1: Yep. Normal.
2: Yep.
1: Walk into the bathroom, and there's somebody in the stall.
2: We have a bathroom that has a urinal.
1: Yep.
2: Small stall, big handicap stall.
1: That's right.
2: That's how it's set up. Pretty simple.
1: They were in the small stall, which is the closest one to the urinal.
2: Okay.
1: And
2: which feels like a weird choice right now.
1: Because if you have the option, use the big stall.
2: Right.
1: Right?
2: Right.
1: So they were using the small stall. Whatever. Not going to judge that. But
2: maybe they like the closeness.
1: They had clearly just been using the restroom, if you will.
2: As one does sometimes. Yep.
3: Man, but I will say that there's nothing worse than being the person who is in the bathroom second to the pooper, and then everyone thinks you're the pooper.
1: I know.
3: Anyways, continue.
1: Well, that, none of that is odd, except for this person was standing up and facing the toilet. So, if you're taking a poo,
2: you'd be facing away.
1: Right.
2: And you wouldn't be standing up.
1: And had one shoe off.
3: That's the most curious part of all of this. Why? Sorry. Why doth you have one sock, sir? Was the sock holy or was the sock
1: Very nice business socks.
3: Like legit socks?
1: Like business shoes, business socks.
2: Maybe they were trying to flush and, you know, they didn't want to flush with their hands. And so they were using their foot and maybe they lost their shoe while trying to flush
1: Their foot. I thought perhaps the same thing.
2: Because it happens.
1: Those toilets in there, they don't have like a manual flush. It's just like the sensor or whatever. I don't think it has a manual flush, at least.
2: It does.
1: Are you sure?
3: A button push.
1: I don't think so.
2: Maybe you're right.
1: I don't think so, because I think I've been in that situation before where I'm like, I should do a little courtesy flush here. And
2: you're right. It doesn't.
1: It doesn't. And so perhaps they were getting up to try to move away so that way the sensor like dodge out of the way so it would do the courtesy flush.
3: But why would you still only have... This isn't about the poop. This is about the shoe.
2: Maybe you're holding the shoe over the sensor.
3: What?
2: To try to get it to like... Maybe they were trying to courtesy flush.
3: No, bro.
2: So holding the shoe over the sensor.
3: No, the sensor only figures you out to flush whenever you're not sitting there anymore.
2: But no, if you put something to block to think that there's nothing there and then you move it away
3: real quick. Then you're still there.
2: But then it thinks that something was close and now it's far away. And it's going to auto flush.
3: Okay, so well, that's one theory.
2: Do you have auto flushes in the woman's room?
3: We have a button that you probably didn't know. No, it's an auto, but there is a button on the side that you have to push in order for it to.
1: Okay.
3: Next time you go in there, and if you're in a panic, there is a button.
1: And I'm pondering this while I take my pee. Yeah. And I get done peeing, and I go over to the sink to wash my hands.
2: Mm-hmm.
1: And I look over, and the person has sat back down, shoe back on.
2: So they were trying to courtesy flush. Because you're saying if you can tell that there was something, there was an aroma brewing.
1: Yeah.
2: they were trying to do the right thing and courtesy flush, but they were having issues. As the world's leading
1: defecation expert.
2: Yeah.
4: All right.
2: Defecation detective.
4: I have a theory, guys.
3: Okay, I want to hear your theory because I don't think it was the shoe-off method.
4: My theory is this guy was a business guy, right?
1: Mm-hmm.
4: It was an emergency. Yeah. He did the one cheek sneak all the way in there and maybe got a little down in the shoe and he was cleaning the shoe. Yeah, that's my theory. He was cleaning the shoe.
3: These are all very bad theories.
4: Well, Audrey, go ask him.
3: Okay, I'll be back.
1: All right, see you later.
0: This is Dave and Mahoney. 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
14: 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I mean, that's still good. 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

0: over, take a screwdriver, pop off his license plate, put a different one on. It turns out there's cameras everywhere, so they caught him for that as well.
1: Got away.
0: It's going to be the perfect crime.
2: Dave and Mahoney.

0: and Mahoney.
1: Hundreds of dollars. That was the tab. Let me explain why kids and technology do not mix. My sweet six-year-old son, his name is Duke, and the other day he approached me kind of sheepishly and he said, "Dad, I ordered myself some toys on the Alexa." And I went,
2: "Oh, no."
3: Dave, why haven't you, locked that skill out of your Alexa yet?
1: It is locked out. So you can order things through the Alexa, but you have to have a code. I don't know how he figured out the code, but he did. And the reason I don't know how he figured out the code is because I have also forgotten the code. I don't even know what it is. So he comes to me and he goes, "Dad, I ordered some stuff on the Alexa. I'm sorry." And I said, "Okay, well, I'll go on there and I'll just cancel whatever you ordered. Thank you for telling me, but don't do that again." And so I go on there and
2: You're so soft.
1: I looked at the shopping cart and he had added hundreds of dollars worth of toys to the Alexa.
3: So,
1: and I mean, I'm talking about like four pairs of night vision goggles.
3: Yeah, I mean,
1: him and the crew. Swords and stars.
3: He's planning something.
1: Ninja swords and stars. Uh-huh. I mean, he had weaponry and night vision.
3: Yeah, man.
2: That's where it starts, age six.
3: He's a man with a plan.
2: Ninja stars start at age six. Got it.
1: And so I find all this stuff in the card, and I'm like, okay. Delete. We're not buying all this crap.
2: That is so funny, though. What else did he? I'm just curious. So, because hundreds of dollars, it can't just be hundreds of dollars of Ninja Stars and night goggles.
1: He was ordering multiple of each.
3: Because he probably tried to put it on there, right?
1: There was also a couple of remote control cars in there and a bunch of like little boxes of like surprise toys that, you know, him and the other kids like.
2: Okay.
1: And so I go on there and delete it, and I don't think anything of it.
3: Mm-hmm.
1: Well, last night, we're hanging out at this little place. It's like a pizza place that has like an indoor play thing. It's for their school. And all of a sudden I get a notification that a package has been delivered. I went, "That's odd." And my wife goes, "Oh, yeah. There's two of those things that I saw were coming to the house today." I'm like, "I canceled all that stuff. How did he order more stuff?" And sure enough, he had. So two of the surprise boxes showed up at our house yesterday.
3: So were they done before the ones you canceled?
1: Or maybe after. I'm not sure. Either way, they show up the house. There's two of these boxes. And then, as I'm looking through Amazon, I go, "Oh, this little son of a bitch.
2: Oh, my God."
1: There are 18 more of those surprise boxes en route. He ordered himself 20 of these surprise boxes.
3: So,
1: $275.92.
3: I've never ordered anything through an Alexa. Like, how do you do it? Like, do you just say, "Hey, Alexa, add..."
1: Order whatever, but you have to have a code normally. So that way, if you have kids, and so I'm like sitting there chat GPTing like how to totally disable voice ordering altogether. I probably should have done that before, but this is the first time.
3: I mean, that's pretty genius of him to do this.
2: Kids evolve, man. You
3: There's got
2: to
3: be.
2: There is. We talk about this all of the time about how you can set up all of these, all of the technology in your entire house and booby trap it, and you think that you are just not going to have a kid that's going to be acting out because
1: it's like all
2: these
1: Ring cameras, they're not going to be able to escape. Yeah. Yeah, right.
2: Yeah, right.
1: So the other day he came up to me and kind of sheepishly asked what his code was. And I'm like, "I don't know, man." But I had no idea. It's because he was up there in his room speaking every code imaginable into his Alexa until his nefarious little order went through.
3: So, okay, you got two that came yesterday.
1: 18 more are en route today, and I can't cancel them.
3: Are you because they're already
2: shipped? You should make every kid except for him open them, and he doesn't get any of the toys.
1: No, man, it was almost $300 worth of surprise boxes.
2: Okay, well, have each one. You can keep three. See, you can afford three. take 15 more back and have every other kid open a surprise box except for him.
3: I mean,
2: sorry, man. What is he doing? Doing $275 worth of gifts.
3: 18
1: to himself.
2: To himself.
1: Little bastard. And he's just so cute. I can't be mad.
2: I know. You're so soft, dude. Yeah.
1: What do you want me to do? Beat his ass?
2: Well, I just gave you the perfect way of parenting. Yeah. Because
1: permanently traumatize him in front of all of his siblings.
2: It's a toy.
0: The Dave and Mahoney Show. There's always something to win with 106.3 The Core. It's Meatball with 106.3 The Core, and we are going to have a fun week here because coming up on Saturday the 22nd, Deadstock is happening with our friends at Bone Jacked up in Bay City. This is an awesome little micro festival that nobody else really does. A lot of local and regional bands are coming into the area. We got a chance for you to win some tickets, so make sure you're listening to my show all this week at 4 o'clock for a chance to win and a chance to win a Deadstock t-shirt, which is going to be very, very cool. They print them right there at the shop. We're also going to have interviews with some of the artists that are going to be playing there, including possibly an interview with the reuniting band of Yum. It's going to be a good time. Make sure you're listening 4 o'clock for your chance to win all this coming week. And make sure you get to Deadstock on the 22nd up there at Bone Jacked in Bay City. Thanks to 106.3 The Core. We're going to be there. It's going to be a great time.
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0: Got pretty easy on that deal. Apparently, there was some kid in the Midwest last year that took his mom's phone and ordered 70,000 lollipops.
1: Yeah,
2: oh, I remember that story. And they couldn't return them because they were like, it's food.
1: It's a food item.
2: Yeah.
1: Oh, wow.
3: Don't you dare call Kentucky the Midwest.
1: was that out of Kentucky?
3: Yeah, it was Lexington, okay. Kentucky.
1: Right. Greg's just like, somewhere over there.
3: Yeah. Somewhere not here.
0: It was like 5 G's, man. The lady was out.
1: Oh, man.
3: We were actually just looking it up. I have the story still pulled up. Let me see. It is May 2025. An 8-year-old boy named Liam from Lexington, Kentucky went viral for 70,000 dum-dums, like you said, and it was $4,200. And then the story right underneath that is 5-year-old girl orders $4,000 worth of boots and toys.
1: Boots and toys?
3: On Amazon. She just needed her new boots. Kids are crazy, man. So you're not the only one, and it could have been worse.
4: The Dave and Mahoney Show. 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

0: powder?
1: Yeah.
0: Like Mr. Fuji from WWF back in the 80s.
1: So the officer had to be taken to a local hospital for treatment. Going to be fine. He was arrested and charged.
2: Done that day.
0: He took the scooter to the hospital.
2: Man, sometimes I just get a hankering for some meth, you know? Like, because I grew up on Ridgeland, so like I know what it's like. What meth is like, dude. I know what it's like. And so I yearn for an upper every now and then.
1: Please don't. You've got beautiful teeth. Let's not ruin them.
2: Yeah, that's actually, I think, the only thing that's making me not do meth. Because all the years of braces.
1: You spent so many years in braces, you can't mess up the grill.
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0: We'll be the judge of that. It's the Call of Fame on Dave and Mahoney.
2: Somehow this call that we got involved a little bit of everything. Stolen valor and herpes and adultery. Have a listen.
3: So regarding family secrets, one time when I was in middle school, we went to ditch and we had like this little battery-powered clock because none of us had cell phones yet. And so obviously the battery popped out and we were late. Our whole plan was to meet up with the bus and then walk home with everybody so it looked like we were at school. So since we were late, my dad ended up calling the school and they're like, no, she wasn't here today. And so when we finally got there, I was like, oh, I'm so sorry, after school activities, blah, blah, blah. And he was like, no, I know you ditched and you're grounded and whatever. And then so we were walking in, he was saying that I can't go to the monster truck rally anymore. So that's why we have to be on it. And this is when my parents are still getting a divorce. And my mom had shared with me that she called the Naval Command. And he always told everybody that he was a Navy SEAL, but he wasn't. He was only like a petty chief officer. And so I was like, oh, so it's important to not lie, like how you're not a SEAL. And his new girlfriend, she grabbed me, 180'd me, and she's like, what do you mean? And I'm like, well, I hate you, so here's all the tea. And they ended up staying together for a little bit. But then later on, my dad cheats on her with a lady that he gets engaged with, and we were all pretty good friends with her kids, and we were all playing The Sims in the bedroom because that was where the only computer was in the master bedroom. So obviously we're snooping around, and then we ended up finding my current stepmom's dating profile printed out in their desk in the master bedroom with his fiance, and their marriage was like in a month. And so we had to tell her mom, my not now to be stepmom, that my dad was A, cheated on her, and B, my mom had shared with me that my dad gave her herpes. So I was like, I really hope y'all were protected because, like, this is what my mom said. And so obviously that relationship imploded. But yeah, that was a really bad secret that I had to share with another family that ruined two families.
4: Message deleted.
2: Blowing up two families all because you weren't allowed to go to Monster Jam.
5: I would say worth it, Dave.
2: Warranted?
5: I mean, as an avid Monster Jam aficionado,
2: you
5: sir.
2: You take that away from somebody and what do they have left?
5: Exactly. She was digging their graves.
2: That's a Monster Jam pun.
5: Mm-hmm.
2: You see, there's a truck called Grave Digger, and that's...
6: Oh, there is?
2: Yeah.
6: That's
2: yeah,
6: good to know for the story
5: truck,
6: for everybody.
2: Really cool truck, yeah.
6: Who's
5: there's
6: like me.
5: There's like 10 of them, though.
7: Okay. This is Dave and Mahoney.
8: Finally, summer in Michigan, which means it's time to get smoked, man. 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

0: play. They're going to be at Michigan Lottery Amphitheater on August 28th, and I've got some of the last tickets in Michigan for this show. 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

Good morning. Saginaw, Bay City, Midland, everywhere in between. What's up? It's Kenzie, 106.3 The Core. And this week is extra fun for me because I am a big Frey fan. I'm also a big Dashboard Confessional fan. And they are going to be playing together at Michigan Lottery Amphitheater on the 28th. And I've got your last chance to win these tickets. You can get all the details at 106.3thecore.com. 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

Saginaw's alternative is 106.3 The Core, and it's doing that thing in the morning where it's a little chilly. You know, you might have to turn on your heated steering wheel if you're that bougie and you got one of those. I put on a beanie this morning, so I was like, you know what, screw it. And then I realized, oh, it's going to be like 80 degrees any minute now. So, yeah, that's on me.

0: 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Or, I guess, you could spend it on school supplies and snacks, if you want to be lame. 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
1: She could probably bench press a coffee machine.

That was Noah Kahan with Doors and 106.3 The Core. And he's got like this very specific talent for kind of sounding like he's telling you something a little too personal in the middle of your morning. Completely normal morning, by the way. So it's just a little casual emotional ambush for you from 106.3 The Core.

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1: Hey, it's Meatball with 106.3 The Core, and we are going to have a fun week here because coming up on Saturday the 22nd, Deadstock is happening with our friends at Bone Jacked up in Bay City. This is an awesome little micro festival that nobody else really does. A lot of local and regional bands are coming into the area. We got a chance for you to win some tickets, so make sure you're listening to my show all this week at 4 o'clock for a chance to win, and a chance to win a Deadstock t-shirt, which is going to be very, very cool. They print them right there at the shop. We're also going to have interviews with some of the artists that are going to be playing there, including possibly an interview with the reuniting band of Yum. It's going to be a good time. Make sure you're listening 4 o'clock for your chance to win all this coming week. And make sure you get the Deadstock on the 22nd up there at Bone Jacked in Bay City. Thanks to 106.3 The Core. We're going to be there. It's going to be a great time.
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A Dr. Pepper pour over coffee? Are you kidding me? I'm still in the middle of the video. I haven't even watched him try it, but he used a cream soda version, and I just can't imagine that that would be bad. Right? Right? 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

Men have just received the scientific finding that they are going to make their entire personality. Just wait. It's 106 through the core. They found that guys who drink more coffee tended to have higher total testosterone. Important note, though, it's an association, not proof that coffee caused it. And free testosterone actually showed a different pattern, whatever that might mean. So I don't think that you should start like mainlining cold brew. I think that's what that means.

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Temper City was self-aware on 106.3 The Core. It's kind of a, it's, I feel like being self-aware is not a bad thing. Sometimes you can be way too self-aware, like in the sense of, you know, realizing that you're doing a very, very, very annoying thing a little too late. There are some people that probably should be more self-aware.

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Actually, it's in like 11 days, which is crazy. It's the 28th. I think I did my math right there. The 28th. You busy? No, exactly. You're going to go see The Fray with Dashboard Confessional. 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

An Amazon driver is begging people to stop ordering giant cases of bottled water during the summer. It's 106 through the court. It makes sense, right? Like, those bottles are literally sitting in like a brutally hot delivery van, potentially like shedding all those like plastics into the water, which could be his concern. That's what he says. It might not be, you know, the 40-pound case of water he's carrying up your stairs. It might not be that. It might not be.

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0: Heba Doobie, All I Did Was Dream of You. It's 106.3 The Core. And listen, all I did was dream of a Culver's Butterburger, obviously, because why did I just open my search history on my phone? And the second to last thing I looked up was the macros in a Culver's Butterburger without a bun. I'm hungry. Anyway, we should all go get Culver's together. How about that?
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Germany is getting rid of a law that allowed 14 and 15 year olds to drink beer and wine with their parents. No, I'm just playing. It's 106 through the core. I'm Kenzie. And yeah, the government says that ending accompanied drinking is probably going to, you know, protect kids, you know, from alcohol related harm, which is probably something. Every American teenager hearing the old law just went like, I'm sorry, Germany allowed what?

You've been hard at it lately, so let's just take a minute and relax. Ah, much better. This moment of Zen brought to you by 106.3 The Core. Now get back to work. Those reports won't file themselves.

The third annual Deadstock Bone Jack Vintage in Bay City this Saturday. We want to send you there. It's going to be a really fun time. They're doing a good job promoting it, too. I've been seeing it on all social media. They're just doing a really good job. 11 different acts from the region. They're doing like a micro festival behind Bone Jacked, actually. So make sure that you are there. It's going to be a good time. Do you need their address? It's like 512 Columbus Avenue. Yes, it is. See, I'm so good. Anyway.

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He's got passes, official Duds Dog t-shirts, and there's going to be different food and vendors and all sorts of different bands and artists out there as well this weekend. So make sure you're listening with Meatball today for your chance to win.

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0: Dominic Fike with Baby Doll. 46 through the core. And this girl said she made the bush into Baby Doll. No, I'm just playing. And not at all. Anyway, this homeowner, she was tired of getting hit with these HOA fines for her dead bush that she, you know, said, you know, I'm going to stop trying to revive it and I'm going to spray paint this thing green. Okay. And the people online are cheering her on because, listen, is it horticulture? No. Is it problem solving? Yeah, 100%.
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0: Kenzie, and if you love the soundtrack to the show Grey's Anatomy, have I got a show for you. The Fray, they're going to be at Michigan Lottery Amphitheater on August 28th, and I've got some of the last tickets in Michigan for this show. And you can win them by listening at noon all week right here on 106.3 The Core.
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Imagine you open your kid's school like workbook, like their agenda that you paid for, and you discover that America has apparently been replaced by gibberish. Yes, it's happened. This is real. It's 106.3 The Core. A middle school agenda in Kentucky is going viral for what appears to be AI-generated educational material. Like, I think Kentucky was, like, named Vinducky, and then it's, like, South Carolina was, like, Vauthvilichla. They have the moon phases wrong. They had the, what's the scientific, the chemical chart? I can't think of what that's called. All of a sudden, I just got a brain fart. That was all wrong. It's like, dude, like, we don't need to outsource maps to robots. Like, guys, we have the map.

Finally, some data that I can support without further investigation. It's Kenzie on 106 through the core, and Instacart looked at the most popular sodas by state, and Dr. Pepper won in 17 different states. Let's hear it up. Yes, Dr. Pepper. That's what I'm talking about, baby. Yes. Okay, anyway, we can chill. No, but yeah, it passed Coke, okay? 17 states looked at all the options and they chose correctly. And that is what I'm talking about.

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And a little of that. It's your core alternative. 106.3, The Core.

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0: We're really the last sign of civilization headed up north until you hit a big old bridge. Welcome to the Tri-Cities, Saginaw, Bay City, Midland, 106.3, The Core.

chocolate bars have existed since like the 1800s. Okay, like 1847 to be exact. It's Kenzie, 106 through the core. Whoever J.S. Fry's sons are, it's before they figured out how to make solid eating chocolate. People were mostly just drinking the stuff. So for centuries, humanity had chocolate and somehow never thought, what if I make this portable? Embarrassing performance for our ancestors, honestly.

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Requests for the core? Or maybe you have fashion advice for Kenzie's porch goose? 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

0: Julia Wolf in my room. We bought 1063 The Core. We're actually going to be talking with her later this week, so more info coming later on that. But sad news for the entertainment world today. Hayden Panettiere has died at the age of 36, just a few days short of her 37th birthday. We found out late last night, kind of on social media. I thought it was a fake post, but it felt really random, and then I got it confirmed to me this morning, which sucks. She was the cheerleader in Heroes. She was in the show Nashville. I knew her first as Cheryl Yost from Remember the Titans, but I also realized she did the voice for Little Dot in A Bug's Life. I mean, just an insane resume for her. Massive activist, too. She just released a memoir, This Is Me, Reckoning, back in May. Still a lot of questions being floated out there about her and a lot of rumors, which is gross because it's been like 12 hours, guys. Like, chill, okay? Police say she was found unresponsive and they don't suspect foul play. Now, I want to caution everyone, though, when a celebrity dies, of course, there's going to be rumors. But please wait until you hear it from official sources. And by that, I mean like police and doctors and direct family members. Because unfortunately, People magazine will take this opportunity to just get clicks and attention. Which, again, gross. It's disgusting. This is a very beloved actress and public figure. She's a mom, daughter, friend to a lot of people. Just let the experts do what they do. And when they have an answer, they'll tell us. But until then, we just celebrate her life, her career, and all the amazing things about her. Save the cheerleader, save the world. It's even more iconic now than ever. Rest in peace to Hayden Panettiere.
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I'm all about bands having side projects and doing some other stuff to kind of let their creative juices flow, because sometimes when they do that, they come back to the bands that they're known for and bring some, you know, fun, interesting ideas into what they're doing. Kings of Leon lead guitarist Matthew Folliwell, one of those guys, he's going to release a solo album under his electronic alias CMF. And apparently this is going to be ambient and folktronica electronic music. I don't know what that is, but I look forward to it.

0: Believe it or not, school is right around the corner. 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Or, I guess, you could spend it on school supplies and snacks, if you want to be lame. Responsible, but lame.
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0: 106.3 The Courts, Meatball, hanging out here in the studio, and Deadstock coming up this weekend, Saturday, actually, 22nd, happening up there at Bone Jacked Vintage in Bay City. We're going to be up there. We're going to be hanging out for a couple hours, talking to some of the artists. We're going to MC for a bit up there, introduce some of the bands, some blasts in the past coming back through, but we want to talk about some of the bands that are going to be playing early on, and you know, since this is the first day we're doing interviews, we might as well get the first guy who's up playing Deadstock, Alex from Alex the Band.
1: Woo! Hi, everyone.
0: What's up, man? How are you?
1: Doing good. How you doing?
0: I am great. Alex is actually working here at the station for a little while too, so it was kind of chance. He was just like, "Hey, man, I got a band. I'm going to be at Deadstock. You want to talk to me?" And I was like, "Yeah, let's do it." Talk to me about your band, man, because, I mean, you're the first one up. You're the one that's got to get the whole crowd going, brother.
1: Yeah, but start of the show. So I started this around 2024.
0: Okay.
1: And I started releasing music on SoundCloud. And, like, in the later years of 2024, I started to do, like, Apple Music and, like, streaming. And I was like, oh, this is really fun.
0: Yeah, yeah, yeah.
1: Yeah.
0: What would you describe your music as? Because I know there's a lot of indie bands, individual artists, and, like, a really wide variety of, like, genre on Deadstock. Like, how would you describe your sound?
1: It's, like, folk music, singer-songwriter music.
0: Okay,
1: yeah.
0: Okay. Mm-hmm. And then, like, singer-songwriter is always really fun because You never really know, like, oh, I'm a singer-songwriter. Well, okay, are you a Noah Kahn singer-songwriter of, like, writing about really sad stuff or, like, you know, driving down the road type of stuff? Like, where's your focus, man?
1: I'm kind of, like, my big two inspirations are both Elliott Smith.
0: Oh, nice.
1: And I don't know if you know him, Daniel Johnson.
0: Yes. Yeah, absolutely.
1: Daniel Johnson really put in, like, the first DIY music.
0: Yeah.
1: And, like, didn't have, like, the big music production or, like, the big monitors. It was just him and his cassette, and that was just, like, so cool.
0: Yeah, yeah, yeah.
1: And with Elliott Smith, I mean, what Elliott Smith is just a legend. I mean, I love his records. We shared the same birthday, actually.
0: Oh, really? Wow.
1: Yeah.
0: So he was meant to be. It's a songwriter's birthday.
1: It's meant to be.
0: I love it. Well, hey, you're opening up for Deadstock on the 22nd, which, it's funny, a little side note, you and I are both actually

0: to be at My Chemical Romance the night before.
1: Yeah.
0: On Friday. So we're going to go to that show and then show up with our voices about a full octave lower.
1: Oh, I can't wait. I'm going to be exhausted, but you know what? It's we're going to do it, man. Yeah, yeah.
0: Are you going to drop tune everything the next day so you can sing a little lower?
1: Absolutely. I might need perform and you need water. I mean, might need more water.
0: you're just gonna walk in with one of those like office water jugs over your shoulder.
1: Yeah,
0: like, I'm good. Well, hey, you know, Deadstock is a cool little micro music festival that happens up there in Bay City. They've been doing it for a number of years up there at Bone Jacked. And how did you get introduced to them? How did you get introduced to the festival?
1: I mean, it was just like I'm friends with the people in the Bay City area.
0: Yeah, yeah.
1: And I found out about this festival last year and I was like, whoa, this is pretty cool that you do like DIY festivals and getting these small mid-Michigan acts out there. And just like, so I hit up Bone Jack and I was like, hey, like, I'm always available. And
0: they, I got nothing on my calendar, man.
1: I'm just here. But cool. It was like, I hit him up and thankfully, and God bless them, I landed a spot for their set, and I'm really excited about it.
0: That's very cool. Yeah, it's going to be a ton of fun, man. The 22nd, I believe things get kicked off early afternoon. What time are you on?
1: A good question. It's like, I'd want to say 11:30.
0: Okay, all right.
1: But
0: Alex is like, whenever I get there after the show the night before.
1: Yeah. But yeah, I'll be around. Usually I'm a solo act. We're going to have, I'm really proud to say this, introducing my bassist, Jackson.
0: Cool. Nice.
1: He's going to be joining me.
0: Very cool.
1: And I'm really excited about that.
0: Nice. Alex the Band is now Alex the Bigger Band.
1: Yeah.
0: I love it, man. Are you a multi-instrument guy? Like, do you play just guitar or do you play some other stuff too?
1: So I play guitar, bass, a little bit of drums. Okay. Not very well on keyboard, but like I play by ear.
0: I gotcha.
1: And I don't know how to read music, so it's just like I listen to a song and like immediately try to play that.
0: I mean, the number of artists out there that have made it big that don't really read music. I don't think Slash reads music. He's more of a feel guy, you know, as far as guitar is concerned. There's so many big names out there that are like that. So
1: yeah,
0: you're not in a minority or majority. You're just right there in the pocket, man. You just gotta pick which direction you want to go. You know?
1: Oh, absolutely, 100%.
0: Do you have aspirations? Like, what are your aspirations to go further with this band?
1: Well, I really want to like travel across Michigan and hopefully travel across the country and just spreading my music and spreading love with one another.
0: I love it.
1: Yeah.
0: Do you know Michigander, the artist Michigander?
1: Oh yeah, 100%.
0: He just released a new record.
1: Yeah.
0: That is just phenomenal. He's from here. He's from the Tri-Cities.
1: Yeah. I was first introduced to Michigander back in 2017 when they were like first starting. Yep. I had the pleasure of seeing Michigander twice.
0: Nice.
1: And Jason is such a cool dude. I look up to him in so many ways. I look up to the band in so many ways because they literally started in Midland playing dive bars and now they're like on Apple Music Radio and like
0: traveling the world. He's got his music on playlists right now. That his song on the album, it wasn't even the one they wanted to be the single, was Why.
1: Yeah.
0: Like that thing is blowing up right now.
1: That's blowing up. And I'm so happy for him. Yeah, and dude. I'm honestly like, thank you for everything.
0: Yeah.
1: You
0: know? Yeah. One day, man.
1: One day.
0: Alex the Band.
1: Hey, if I get to open for them one day, like,
0: hey, baby steps first, man. Opening up for Deadstock on Saturday up there at Bone Jacked in Bay City. If you want some of the festival information, you can follow them. Bone Jack VTG is where you can find that. Also, Deadstock MI. They're both on Instagram. That's going to be all the festival details you need. And then, of course, show up early, man. Right out the gate. First one.
1: Yep,
0: off the jump.
1: Yep, I'm starting, and I might not stay long because I will probably be very tired.
0: You know what, though? I'm gonna offer you. How old are you?
1: I will be 23.
0: Okay, I wanted to make sure. I was like, I'll offer you a drink or something, so you can hang out for a little bit. That'll get you to stick around for a little bit.
1: Yeah.
0: So, Alex, man, I appreciate it, man, and I'm looking forward to hearing you, man.
1: Thank you. I'm looking forward to performing to all of you guys.
0: And if you would like a chance to win a pair of tickets, actually. To Deadstock, and we're going to get you a vintage t-shirt with Deadstock logo on it. Text the word Alex ALEX, because, you know, you're here. Might as well do that. Text the word Alex to 989-754-1063, the Audio Central Alert text line. That is going to get

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1: And if anyone asks why, just, you know, say it's for science or something.

Elephant 31 Beaches in Tennessee. It's me, Balt, 106.3 The Core. Okay, I'm about to play something for you that you are not ready for. This is a cover song. It is a dark country rock cover of a very familiar song. Some of you might be able to get it with the first line, but there's a very specific moment when you'll definitely get it, okay? I want you to listen close, see if you can guess what this is before it hits.

0: country cover of Sesame Street. Now, the unfortunate thing is, I'm pretty sure this is AI. But somebody sent this to me, and now I need this in real life. I need this in real life. Because, no, I'm not going to support AI. So, someone around here... somebody around here with a band that's musically inclined, pick this up, make an actual cover of it, because... I need this. I need this for real, not AI, okay? So this is my challenge to all musicians in mid-Michigan. Make this happen.
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One more chance for you to win those tickets to go to Deadstock this Saturday. 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Passes to go to Deadstock up in Bay City behind Bone Jacked Vintage. And, of course, getting a t-shirt, too. Those guys are super awesome. I'm super stoked to be at their core. We're going to be up there on Saturday. It's going to be fun.

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Hey, so tomorrow I'm going to be at Hemlock Public Schools from 4 to 6 o'clock. They're debuting and opening their brand new Performing Arts Center, which is incredible. We're super stoked for them. I'm really excited to see the building. But in addition to this, I'm giving away My Chemical Romance tickets. The show is Friday at Comerica Park, so this is your absolute last chance to win tickets. All you got to do is show up there, hang out with us for a little bit. We're going to be drawing the winners that day. So if you want My Chemical Romance tickets, come and see me at Hemlock Schools tomorrow from 4 to 6 on 106.3 to 4.

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me, Bump 106.3 The Core. Gotta respect artists who do it live without backing tracks or anything like that. Noah Kahan at a recent show started a song, and you know how he kind of like yodels a little bit when he sings? He cracked really bad at the start of a song. And I mean, just stopped dead. That's how you know he's a real one, man. Doing it real live in front of you every night. Love it.

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1: Hey, it's Meatball with 106.3 The Core, and we are going to have a fun week here because coming up on Saturday the 22nd, Deadstock is happening with our friends at Bone Jacked up in Bay City. This is an awesome little micro festival that nobody else really does. A lot of local and regional bands are coming into the area. We got a chance for you to win some tickets, so make sure you're listening to my show all this week at 4 o'clock for a chance to win, and a chance to win a Deadstock t-shirt, which is going to be very, very cool. They print them right there at the shop. We're also going to have interviews with some of the artists that are going to be playing there, including possibly an interview with the reuniting band of Yum. It's going to be a good time. Make sure you're listening 4 o'clock for your chance to win all this coming week. And make sure you get to Deadstock on the 22nd up there at Bone Jacked in Bay City. Thanks to 106.3 The Core. We're going to be there. It's going to be a great time.
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0: And normally I don't talk politics, but this is really funny. Caroline Leavitt left the White House as the press secretary last week. And the meme that went out was that the next hire would be Nicki Minaj, which, you know what, at this point, why not? You know, it's hilarious. But yeah, I genuinely would not, if it happened, I would laugh hysterically, but also not be surprised. But think about this, though. If this actually happened, the pressers at the White House would be pretty crazy moving forward. Like, she has to freestyle every response, you know, to CNN or Fox News or whatever. The remixes of Caroline's press meetings were already pretty fire. Just imagine what they'd be like with Nicki doing these. Not that I'm a big Nicki fan, but regardless, she is a popular artist. It might be that she is the first press secretary to have a number one on the Billboard charts.
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Love to see it when the older generations hand off the torch to the newer generations. Recent performance. The Paradox welcomed Derek Woodley from Sum 41 on stage to sing this song, and it was beautiful. It's the core.

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Why won't do what you tell me? 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

record. Remember, like, I don't know, it's been a couple months now. I said I walked into Chipotle there on Tittabawassee Road, and I heard, like, this crazy remix of Dominic Fike's Baby Doll. It was like an EDM house style. I just heard, like, a dark theatrical trailer version of this song. I'm kind

0: Believe it or not, school is right around the corner. 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

For those wondering, yes, my voice is not fully recovered since that show. Dave Grohl does that to you. Meatball 106.3 The Core. I'm still sipping on the tea in the emergency. We're going to get there.

Meatball's hot takes include pineapple on pizza, wearing band shirts to their own shows, and the Stranger Things finale was great. And if you don't like

that? He can be reached by texting 989-754-1063. The thoughts and opinions of Meatball do not directly reflect those of the rest of the staff at 106.3 The Core, especially me, the voice guy who hates pineapple and only kinda like the end of Stranger Things.

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1: It's Buffalo Traffic Jam with Fool's Gold, Meatball 106.3 The Core. I got great news for you. TVs are coming back down to our level, to my level. The dumb TV is making a comeback. People are getting tired of software updates and integrated apps and yada, yada, yada. It's just a TV. And that's what we need to go back to. Just a TV that you plug in, you know, the Roku or the Apple TV or the Blu-ray player, whatever. No load-up screen, no buffering on the TV. Like, this is what I have been missing in entertainment. Like, I have a Roku that I plug into the TV. I have all the apps I need on that thing. I don't need my TV to have all the stuff in it already. Not to mention, like, streaming platforms have started taking away movies that even we have paid for to, quote, own. But, like, didn't, I guess, because we don't read the fine print because it's too much effort. So, physical media, making a return. Dumb TVs, making a return. This is only going to be good for us. Trust me, kids. The dumb TV resurgence is upon us, and it will be great.
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My name is Meatball. This is 106.3 The Core, and I am done for the night. Greg Beharrell is up next tomorrow morning. Dave Mahoney back 5 a.m. Kenzie with you at 10 a.m. She's got those tickets for you to go see The Fray. Yeah, that's going to be pretty exciting. And then I'm back with you tomorrow. More interviews, some dead stock, too. Give me a good one. Enjoy your evening. See you tomorrow. Goodbye.

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